0: A műsorszám termékmegjelenítést tartalmazott.
1: Angol nyelvű hírek a Retro Rádióban.
2: Why are Americans so tired? CDC report highlights who's feeling it most.
3: Good morning, I'm Eva Ban and you're listening to the English News section.
2: About 72% of adults in the United States say they experienced fatigue on multiple days over the past 3 months, according to a new report from the Centers for Disease Control and Prevention. Women and younger adults are more likely to report frequent fatigue, meaning most days or every day, than men are. NBC News asked sociologist Natalie A.E. Young, lead author of the report, who said, "People with fatigue are at higher risk of activity limitations and disability, including permanent work disability. Fatigue isn't ordinary sleepiness. It's physical or mental tiredness or exhaustion that doesn't improve with additional sleep or rest," the researchers said. Adults who experienced frequent fatigue were more than 3 times as likely to have symptoms of depression and about twice as likely to report cognitive difficulties or symptoms of anxiety compared with those who don't experience it, a study found. Dr. Elena A. Lewis, a cardiologist at the Bloom Cardiovascular Institute at Northwestern Medicine in Chicago, said, "We should pay attention to our sleep and stress patterns to determine whether fatigue is a temporary issue or something that's become more chronic and persistent, which could indicate a medical problem. Learning to relax, both physically and mentally, is important. According to researchers, passive resting, like sitting down to watch TV, and active rest, low-intensity activities like breathing exercises and gentle stretching, are both fine to maintain physical or mental well-being." Lammaca asiatica is a bullet mushroom prized for its delicious taste and hugely popular in Yunnan province, China, where it is found growing in a symbiotic relationship with pine trees. According to The Guardian, anyone eating the mushroom needs to be careful because it also gives hallucinations of lots of tiny people about 2 centimeters tall wearing brightly colored clothes, all jumping, running, climbing, and being generally playful, but in a normal real-world setting. The hallucinations last for a few hours, triggered by the chemical psilocybin. The hallucinogenic substance in Lammaca remains unknown, although Colleen Domnauer, professor at the University of Utah, is researching it. What is known is that the visions always feature tiny people and can last for days, and that the hallucinogen can be destroyed by cooking the mushroom for 15 minutes before eating. Aside from Yunnan in China, Lammaca asiatica has only ever been found in one other location, the Philippines. A Food and Drug Administration advisory panel recommended the approval of Moderna's mRNA-based flu shot for older adults, reports NBC News. If approved, it would be the world's first messenger RNA flu shot, providing public health officials with a much more nimble tool to fight influenza. In a late-stage trial, the vaccine was found to be about 27% more effective than a standard flu shot. Hundreds of thousands of Americans are hospitalized with the flu each year. Older adults make up the majority of those cases. There are already several flu vaccines available in the U.S., but their effectiveness can vary widely from year to year. Manufacturers must decide months in advance which strains to target, giving the virus time to evolve. Many scientists believe mRNA technology could help solve that problem. Messenger RNA vaccines use a small snippet of genetic code to train the body to recognize and fight the flu virus. The mRNA from the vaccine is then broken down and doesn't remain in the body. Dr. Jess Goodman, a former FDA chief scientist and an infectious disease specialist at Georgetown University Medical Center, said, "Because mRNA vaccines can be developed more quickly than traditional flu shots, vaccine makers can update them later in the year to better match the strains that ultimately spread." Meat allergy caused by ticks can cause life-threatening MMA, also known as alpha-gal syndrome, which is a tick-induced mammalian meat allergy. According to BBC News, diagnosed cases of MMA have steadily scaled since 2007, when an Australian doctor first discovered the allergy was linked to tick bites. Now scientists and campaigners are warning that the condition, though easily prevented, can be unexpectedly triggered and could pose a deadly threat. It was Professor Cheryl van Noonan who discovered the link between MMA and ticks almost 20 years ago after noticing a correlation in patients at her Sydney allergic clinic. It's not clear why the east coast of Australia is an MMA hotspot. In some areas, there are more than 700 sufferers per 100,000 people. Despite increasing awareness, diagnosing a meat allergy can be difficult. Symptoms of the allergy can range from mild to severe, including skin rashes, swelling, stomach cramps, vomiting, and anaphylaxis, which can be life-threatening. Symptoms often develop at night, hours after people have eaten their evening meal, and for those suffering asthma, the two can often be confused. The strength of symptoms may also vary. They are exacerbated by factors including the type of meat, how it is cooked, and if it is spicy, as well as whether a person drinks alcohol with it, exercises after eating, or is sleep deprived. Those who are hypersensitive can also be triggered by mammalian products, such as milk and anything that contains a derivative of mammal meat, beauty products and laundry softeners containing lanolin, for example, and even supermarket plastic bags containing stearic acid. Fumes from a barbecue or petting a cat or dog can also trigger an allergic reaction. Van Noonan describes it as an anytime but not an everytime allergy. For many birdwatchers, recording a species outside its normal range is the holy grail. In the UK, the discoveries often make national headlines. The Western Reef Heron, for example, usually found in Africa and Southern Europe, was spotted in a seaside town in North Wales in June and widely celebrated by birding forums. But according to The Guardian, a new scourge is threatening to disrupt the fun, AI slop. Scientists are appealing to birders to limit their use of AI when editing images over fears that it could undermine the credibility of popular citizen science platforms. The rise of generative AI platforms has led to a sharp increase in fake and enhanced images of rare and celebrated birds across wildlife photography forums. Users can create high-quality fake images in seconds or enhance a photograph by asking the AI to remove a branch of leaf that might be obscuring part of the subject, which can inadvertently introduce significant changes. Researchers warn that hundreds of fake images have already been discovered on popular databases for recording species. They said that the true scale of the issue is unknown, as many could go undetected and could contaminate records collected by the public. We have all followed the wax-covered ritual of blowing out birthday candles 100 times without even asking why. Reader's Digest traced the ritual. Kwasi Konadu, PhD, a historian at Colgate University, says candles didn't show up on birthday cakes until the mid-18th century. The ancient background of it is that flame was treated as a stand-in for something sacred. Early Christians didn't celebrate birthdays at all. The first time children's birthday cake was documented was in 1691 in Germany. No candles yet, but it's the earliest known reference to an actual birthday cake. Somewhere between 1691 and 1740, domestic innovation met symbolic logic, and the birthday candle was born, historians say. One of the earliest personal accounts we have comes from the writer Johann Wolfgang von Goethe, who described a birthday cake from a celebration in the 1740s surrounded by lights. By 1881, the ritual had traveled to Switzerland. Konadu says the earliest written record of the make-a-wish and blow-out-the-candles ritual only appears in the late 19th century, describing a Swiss tradition, which likely borrowed from a German tradition of burning sad candles all day for the birthday child's spiritual protection. So, when you blow out candles, you aren't just huffing at some wax, you are performing a tiny, private, almost prayer-like act. It's not every day that a YouTube video triggers a major wildlife discovery, yet that's exactly what Mohamed Al-Muntazir unknowingly did when he hit upload in 2017. According to CNN,
3: Clocking in at just 18 seconds, the clip showed a fun-sized feline curling up under the shade of a desert shrub in the photographer's native Libya. Almost a decade later, it was confirmed as the first documented evidence that the North African country was home to the sand cat, a white felide that is as elusive as it is adorable. A longtime field photographer of plants and animals across the North African country, it was not that Al-Muntazir had not realized what he was looking at. He had seen sand cats in Libya previously, but their nocturnal nature had foiled his attempts to capture footage. Yet, despite some scattered reports dating back to the mid-20th century, the sand cat had never been officially verified as native to Libya. Instead, it was primarily associated with Sahara regions across other North African countries like Morocco, as well as Southwest and Central Asia. Doctors have used groundbreaking surgery on an unborn baby to successfully correct a birth defect while he was still inside the womb. BBC News reports that his mother from London was operated on by doctors in the US while she was 26 weeks pregnant. Baby Theo, who is now 5 months old and thriving, had gastroschisis where the belly button doesn't develop properly, causing the intestines to grow externally. Doctors partially exposed his mother's womb and then gently pushed his organs back inside his abdomen using keyhole surgery. He was the third baby in the world to benefit from the first-of-its-kind clinical trial. The serious birth defect affects 1 in 3,000 UK babies each year. In the best-case scenarios, babies can require weeks in intensive care and nutritional feeding through a tube or IV and corrective surgery. For the most complex cases like Theo's, outcomes are far more serious, with up to 6 months in neonatal intensive care, multiple surgeries, IV nutritional feeding for up to 2 years, and a possible intestinal transplant. Even with the highest level of medical care, 1 in 10 babies will die. Scientists who turned to OnlyFans to help save long-running research into marmots have raised more than $100,000 after harnessing the support of another, very modern, funding avenue, cryptocurrency. According to The Guardian, the 60-year project of continuous study of marmots across the U.S. West was facing termination following science funding cuts. Researchers in June decided to put the marmots on OnlyFans, the adult content website, to raise funds. Danielle Blomstein, a professor of UCLA who got the idea, says, "Our goal isn't really to sexualize the marmots, it's to celebrate them." This effort has raised a modest $6,000 for the marmots, but a further, much larger funding boost for the project has recently materialized in the form of a new marmot-themed cryptocurrency. A new meme coin, named Only Marms, was created by outside supporters of the project who donated all transaction fees to the study. This marmot meme coin, a type of cryptocurrency based on online culture and memes that fluctuates in price based on viral trends, has raised more than $88,000 in just 2 weeks. Along with outside donations from marmot allies who were uncomfortable donating through the OnlyFans platform, the research program has gained more than $100,000 in funding, enabling it to continue for a further year. Popcorn can make or break a movie, but it hasn't always been this way. In fact, popcorn wasn't even sold at the movies in the early days. Reader's Digest has asked Joyce M. White, a food historian, about the story of the tasty white clouds. Popcorn is American, and it goes back thousands of years. The oldest ears of popcorn were found along the northern coast of Peru and have been radiocarbon dated to 6,700 years ago. It didn't reach the eastern seaboard until the early 19th century, when New England whalers likely brought it to New England from South America. White says by the mid to late 19th century, popcorn was fully integrated into American homes and culture. From there, it took some time for popcorn and movies to go together. In fact, it was one Kansas City, Missouri widow who changed the game for everyone. Julia Braddon convinced the owner of the Linwood Theater to let her open a popcorn stand, which soon turned into four. Eventually, owners saw that there was real money to be made in concessions.
2: They started popping their own popcorn and pushing out the independent vendors. Today, concessions are big business. Americans eat about 14 billion quarts of popcorn each year. Popcorn makes up 60% of movie theater concessions, and 88% of moviegoers say they order popcorn regularly. Thank you for listening to the English News section in 15 minutes from Eva Bahn. Enjoy your day.
0: A műsorszám termékmegjelenítést tartalmaz. 12 éven aluliak számára nem ajánlott.
1: És most minden idők legnagyobb slágerei az ország leghallgatottabb rádiója.